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Step into the Thunder Cave, where Uncle Joe brings one full hour of randomness, chaos, and fun. 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

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You are no longer.

All right, ladies and gentlemen, boys and girls, children of all ages, if your parents are cool enough to let you sit around and listen to this guy talk for 2 hours. Well, lucky for you, it's not 2 hours straight, but, you know, long enough. Long enough. Hey, how you doing? I'm the doctor. This is The Asylum. Every Saturday night, 7 till 9, Cosmos Astrum Radio. That was Amon Amarth, Crack the Sky. Coming up, we got Arch Enemy, we got Bleed Within, Behemoth, Cannibal Corpse, Decapitated, Deftones, all those great, great bands. So without further ado, let's get into it. Arch Enemy, The Watcher.

All right, that was Decapitated Spears of Madness. Before that was Habimanal, Berserker. Oh, wait, nope. Those are the upcoming songs. Wow. Before Decapitated was Cannibal Corpse, I Will Kill You, Behemoth, Blow Your Trumpets, Gabriel, Bleed From Within, Levitate. Startle Off was Arch Enemy, The Watcher. Oh, coming up, we got Death Tones, we got Entombed, Five Figure Death Punch, Frozen Coffin, Grave Digger, Hatebreed, and so on and so forth. But hey, I got told that I gotta. So, I say it every night, or almost every night. Discord. If you have Discord, check out Cosmos Astrum Radio. If you don't have Discord, you can go to cosmosastrumradio.ca. At the top, there's a player you can play. You can listen to this show live if you want to. I'm not going to beg you, but, you know, you could. Halfway down is a link to the Cosmos Astrum Radio Discord. You can go in there. If you don't have a profile, it will tell you make a profile, and then you get in there, and then you go to the left, and that's all the shows. You go to the Asylum, and you type in there, "Hey, Doc, how you doing?" "Oh, hey, it's Uncle Joe from the Thunder Cave. He's such a legend." And I'll be like, "Yeah, he's the legend. I'm just a little guy trying to keep up with him, but it's not working." All right, let's get to it. Deftones, Engine Number 9.

All right, there you have it. Another batch of songs for you. We had Gravedigger, Hell Is My Purgatory, so on and so forth. Coming up, we got Hatebreed, Hannibal, Ice Nine Kills, Iced Earth, In This Moment, Judas Priest, so on and so forth. But ladies and gentlemen, let me just get this out of the way so we can get to some more tunes. Stay tuned, 10 o'clock, the Medutu Effect. I haven't got confirmation if they're on or not, but hey, tune in anyways. You don't want to miss their show. It's hilarious. Some of the rants, some of the vents, some of the, you know, catch you up on the situations that are happening around the Medutu, around Cosmos Astrum Radio. So that's at 10 o'clock. So there's a little buffer in between my show, their show. It's an hour. So between 9 and 10, just listen to the station, and at 10 o'clock, they'll come on. So, with that being said, let's get into it. Hatebreed, Preservation.

Oh, right, there you have it. That was Judas Priest, Metal Messiah. I do got to apologize for the Five Finger Death Punch song. To be quite honest, I haven't played that song in a very, very long time. Totally forgot all about it. Just blindly picked it, and it had some explicit lyrics. I know it's done and over with now, but just let me just get it out that I do apologize. I should have had a warning up first before I started the show. I thank you. Anyways, we got Killswitch Engage. We got Against the Sun, Creator, Lamb of God, Mastodon, Meshuggah. And so they keep going on and on and on, ladies and gentlemen, till we hit 9 o'clock. So, without further ado, here we go. Killswitch Engage. My last serenade.

children come to me. 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Just like a snake, I'm

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Well, I guess I could probably find one more short song to fill up the time. But you know, why would I do something so silly? Well, okay. What do we got? 3 minutes? Can I find something within the time limits of 3 minutes? Probably not. So anyways, we're just going to end it here, ladies and gentlemen. But before I do, let's get the closing. Okay. That's not working out very well. All right, here we go. The asylum closing of the doors. So, Igor, let's just say it. Let's just roll out the outro.

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1: 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I'm your host, Allison, and of course I'm with my lovely husband, Matt.
2: I'm here.
1: He's here. We're here. Sorry about last week, but we're here.
2: She beat me up, and I couldn't get on the air, What? 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
2: Looks like they were starting their chat.
1: They started early. Without us, but that's okay. That's awesome because we're welcoming in the doctor. We have the beautiful Kobe in the house. We have the beautiful Ange. We have Ghost Monkey. And the doctor. I think that's everybody for now. Of course, we have lurkers, but that's to be expected.
3: How many lurkers do we have?
1: I don't know.
3: Oh, yeah. Well,
1: okay. Holy Toledo.
3: Okay. Well, hello, everybody.
1: Yeah, we just checked on the numbers, and there's quite a few of you out there tonight. So thank you.
2: Yeah, we got a few topics tonight, and one kind of hits home with me. I'm going to try not to get on a
1: ranty.
2: A little ranty.
1: Everybody's missing your rants.
2: She told me earlier that she was going to get me on the mushrooms and then go live on the show. Oh, Joe, Uncle Joe's in there.
1: Uncle Joe.
2: So, but no, we didn't do that. Yeah. That was probably healthy. Yeah, it's going to be a bit of a soapboxy time tonight.
1: Hello. You have to trauma dump sometimes.
2: So. Yeah, this is.
1: I should just start a show called Trauma Dump.
2: Trauma Dump.
1: Everybody has to call in and like dump about their traumas and their lives and shit that's happened to them.
2: Oh, God, Lord. I don't think I would ever. I would just. That's a show in itself for per person.
1: I know.
2: Especially nowadays.
1: Mm-hmm. Oh, and I got you a record for tomorrow.
2: Yeah. Yeah, she got me a record, a 25-cent album for tomorrow. Mm-hmm. And it reminds me of George Clinton and the Funkadelics.
1: George Clinton?
2: Funkadelics. Yeah.
1: Okay.
2: It a lot.
1: Okay.
2: Yeah.
1: Did you just put it like a couple of American president names together and
2: no,
1: mix with that? Oh, okay.
2: That's a band.
1: Okay, cool.
2: Classic band.
1: I mean, I did look it up on YouTube, and it's actually pretty good. Like, they are good.
2: Yeah.
1: It's like a funky kind of funk. I don't know. I really like it. Lately, I've been liking the funk.
2: That's George Clinton of Funkadelics.
1: Oh, okay.
2: I used to work with a guy that was in the band.
1: Oh, okay, cool.
2: Yeah, the Funk Parliament.
1: He has really funky hair.
2: But yeah, they were pioneers in the music industry, and
1: you showed me the videos.
2: Yeah, they're way ahead of their time.
1: They're really good.
2: So I don't know. We might play it. It's a 25-cent find. So
1: like I said, you don't have to, but I just threw it out there because it was kind of a funny thing. I found it in a Christian thrift store.
2: Yeah, no.
1: With a bunch of him, and then I was like, where the hell did this come from? It's like the most random album to find in the middle of nowhere.
2: So it's
1: oh yeah.
2: It's called General Kane 2 Get Down Attack.
1: Yeah.
2: And yeah, it's.
1: I just thought it looked cool because it had a piece of a candy cane on the front with ants on it. And then I saw cane and I was like, then I saw like powder on right on the bottom. Like there's like powder literally on the bottom. Right by the candy cane, yeah, and I was like,
2: powder.
1: Yeah, I'm like, why is, I know, I'm like, why is this in a church bargain bin?
2: Well, they had to get the devil out of there.
1: I guess so. Oh, I saved them.
2: Yeah, more on that topic later.
1: Oh, yeah. That's a fun one.
2: As far as, oh, and just remind everybody, you got the Maybon potluck gathering coming up September 20th. Mm-hmm. And once again, if you can go to the Facebook page, state whether or not you're going or not, mm-hmm. and list what you're bringing.
1: Yeah.
2: There's a tab there. It says discussion. And Highway 2 has confirmed that they're going to be playing from 6 to 7. Mm-hmm. This is going to be very informal. I mean, no stage. You know, we're going to set tents up in the backyard. That's where everybody's going to eat, listen to music, hang out, have a bonfire.
1: Or if you want to bring an instrument and just hang out and jam or drums or whatever.
2: Yeah.
1: It's basically we're just doing whatever we feel like doing. There's no structure to it. It's just connecting, spending time with each other, and you know, hopefully some new faces come out and join us. Like everybody's welcome to come.
2: So also the food will all be in the main hall. And we're not renting porta potties.
1: Nope.
2: It'll be stair climbing. but hey, there's a bathroom here. So, with that being said, it starts at 5 o'clock, and then, Highway 2 will go on from 6 to 7. They were here before and they were a great band. Everybody, I know I was singing along with them and they're quite entertaining, quite engaging with the crowd. So should be fun. And it was, well, let's jump to a song while I try to remember what the heck was the other one before I get on my soapbox. I'm trying to hold back from going on a rant. It's a conflicting rant, too.
1: Why don't you play your favorite song right now?
2: Okay, so I don't know how many people listened to the feature artist on Monday. But there was a band that I did called Hinge, and I am really, really hung up on this one song that they do called Mushroom One.
1: That's the name of the spaceship.
2: That's the name of the spaceship where they go around spreading mushroom spores and everybody's tripping balls. I mean, expanding their consciousness.
1: It's kind of interesting, like. We actually had some really good discussions about psychedelics and, you know, what they do and how they are and some theories behind them. And when it comes down to practicing magics, of course.
2: Yeah.
1: And the spiritual aspects of it. So, yeah.
2: Yeah.
1: Listen and enjoy and we'll be right back.
2: Yeah.

0: And welcome back to the Mid G2 Effect Radio Show on Cosmos Astrum Radio.
1: Yeah, if you ever get a chance to check them out, watch their live shows on YouTube. They're a riot. The performance, everything is top notch. So yeah, they're but it's. I like that whole 70s feel.
0: With
1: but
0: the
1: with,
0: space
1: yeah.
0: and the psychedelics and the, I don't know. It just has a vibe. It's like a total vibe. I love it.
1: Oh, yeah. I'm going to remind you that I'll be doing the book signing at Existential Hippie Emporium this coming up Thursday, actually.
0: It's going to be fun.
1: Yeah, on the 13th. That's from 7 to 9?
0: I believe so.
1: Yeah. I know I'm supposed to be there at 7. So, so definitely come on out, you know,
0: good discussions. I'm going to bring some nibblies,
1: nibblies,
0: nibblies, nibblies,
1: nibblies,
0: mushrooms.
1: Run down here and sign my book.
0: You, Ghost Monkey, it's time you come up here.
1: Yes. Yes.
0: There's a lot of people who want to meet you.
1: Yes, that is true.
0: You have a place to stay.
1: Mm-hmm. Yeah.
0: Get your butt up here.
1: Come on down or up. However, I don't know. Mm-hmm. Anyway. But yeah, so we'll be doing that. And I think the doctor's running with us. And we're going to be bringing some books.
0: Mm-hmm.
1: So if you haven't had a chance to buy one on Amazon, we do have some.
0: Mm-hmm.
1: And those that came out for the signing, we'll be getting I don't know how many, if we'll have enough, but we have these these cute little bookmarks and for the books. So. Mm-hmm.
0: And I found the rest, so I might be able to put some more together. So
1: okay, sweet,
0: yeah.
1: So, but yeah, looking forward to it, and yeah, just from the feedback I've gotten from the street, yo.
0: boy!
1: It seems like quite a few people are coming by.
0: Yeah.
1: So, yeah, that's the word on the street.
0: Well, and then the bonuses after you sit and do the talk about the books and we sit around and have our nibblies and talk about stuff, then you get to see Kobe's beautiful store, too.
1: Yeah, that's true.
0: Yep.
1: Yeah, definitely while you're there, shop around.
0: Mm-hmm.
1: But, and then, oh, yeah, on the website, I've added quite a few games on there.
0: Mm-hmm.
1: And it's funny because I keep upping my challenge with the games because I'm programming the games and their HTML scripts, but I have been upping the challenge, you know, because Hadley asked Allison what was her favorite game, and she said Asteroids.
0: Yep.
1: So I decided to make a first-person shooter asteroid game.
0: Mm-hmm.
1: And I realized, by the way, I was showing a friend of mine at work, my analyst at work, and he said, this is Neurodivergency Center.
0: Yep.
1: And I'm like, what? He goes, every game here is designed literally for neurodivergency. And, I never even looked at it. So, but.
0: Because you're not neurodivergent at all.
1: No.
0: Not even close.
1: Not even close.
0: Nope.
1: So there's all kinds of games on there. They're knockoffs from, you know, they were inspired by different ones.
0: And, Michael Jackson.
1: Yeah. That's my favorite. I did that actually for Hadley because she's infatuated with Michael Jackson.
0: Just slightly.
1: And so I decided to make a Michael Jackson game. The Space Invaders knockoff that I did, but it's based on Magic's.
0: Mm-hmm.
1: There's tarot tutorials, there's rune tutorials.
0: Yeah, Madhuti.ca. All you do is click up on the left-hand side of the page. There's a little drop-down menu and click on games and then scroll down.
1: So, just to let you know, right now it is not compatible to phones
0: No.
1: or tablets. Not yet. I'm still learning. If I figure that out, I will get that figured out and get that compatible to phones and tablets. But I'm still learning, and
0: Which is amazing.
1: but at the same time, I'm kind of like, if we can make something that everybody can enjoy, it's for all ages, really.
0: I realize that like this time of your adulthood is just basically just fulfilling everything from your childhood.
1: Yeah,
0: Making
1: absolutely.
0: your own games and yeah, that's pretty cool.
1: Yeah, 100%. Not denying it. So I'm gonna jump to a song. This one's from DJ Necrovibe, and it's called Voodoo Ritual. So let's go to it. Yeah, I really digging the jam on this.
2: Laissez les ombres danser. La nuit s'éveille.

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1: Now, that's a jam.
0: That was pretty good.
1: I first listened to it in the car.
0: It's pretty fun.
1: Oh, yeah. Especially when you're coming down 39. That's great. Anyway, before we continue on with the soapbox, I do have one more song I want to throw out there.
0: Okay.
1: It's a new one from Vox Theria.
0: Mm-hmm.
1: And this is for all you witchy folks out there. And it's just called Magic.

0: And welcome back to the Medutu Effect Radio Show on Cosmos Astron Radio.
1: So, yeah, that was a new one.
0: I love it. I'm biased. I don't care. Fight me!
1: So, we're watching a series right now. Mm-hmm. And it is good. And it's entertaining. Mm-hmm. And it's called Evil. Mm-hmm. Yes, I put my pinky on the side of my mouth.
0: Evil.
1: So, in the pretense of this, you have this group of people that work for the Catholic Church, and they go out and they do these investigations determining whether or not it's demonic or, whatever the case. Mm-hmm. And so we're at a part right now where they showed 60 seals of the Lesser Key of Solomon. And as soon as they unfolded this parchment and was showing it, I'm like, that's not mm-hmm. Lesser Key of Solomon. And so immediately my thought process goes to, okay, they didn't use the actual seals. Mm-hmm. Okay, that's fine. But my immediate thought process is that now someone out there thinks that mm-hmm. The Lesser Key of Solomon is evil.
0: Yeah.
1: And they're all demons. And
0: like biblical demons.
1: Right.
0: Shit. So,
1: first, to clarify, Lesser Key of Solomon, they were never called demons originally. They were just called spirits. Mm-hmm. But I'm looking at this and I'm getting both mixed emotions. One minute I'm getting a little aggravated, and the other one is, well, at least they didn't use the actual sigils. But they still keep referring to the Lesser Key of Solomon.
0: Right.
1: And they should have just made up something, because mm-hmm. now someone's going to, unfortunately, people use mm-hmm. media and movies as the baseline
0: of their research.
1: Yeah. But I do like the fact that they made fun of Zach Bagans.
0: That was awesome. Yeah.
1: But
0: it's the whole narrative of good against evil too, right? Like, anyway.
1: Yeah. To clarify, my baseline is, the magics and everything. I started off with goetic practices. Probably not the best recommendation anybody would give, but I'm just stating.
0: But that's kind of like you. It's like all in or nothing.
1: Yeah. But I was only 13. That's not the smartest thing in the world. But
0: that was the only questionable life choice?
1: No.
0: Okay.
1: Yeah,
0: I played
1: a song on the 80s show today. It describes me to the letter, all the dumb things I've done. So, so here's the bit of the rant here. I know someone's going to use that show as, this is the Lesser Key of Solomon. The Lesser Key of Solomon. And then they may go get the book. And then they're going to turn around and go on this big spree of demon this, demon that, demon, and the other problem I have with this, recently, Justin Lang, the next town over, someone burned a book that was not a magical book or by any means, by any stretch of the imagination. It was just a sci-fi.
0: With a pentacle on it, though.
1: Yeah. And someone burned it. Mm-hmm. Near the, not the campground, but the playground area. Right next to where the sign is. So, Are we heading toward another satanic panic?
0: Well, I think we're already there, honestly.
1: Yeah, it's, you know, if we're resorting to burning books, and I don't know, I'm torn with this movie. I really am enjoying the storylines.
0: Yeah.
1: And I'm really enjoying the entertainment.
0: Absolutely.
1: Of it. But there are those that get so wrapped up in series and movies and social media and everything else.
0: Yeah.
1: They turn the brain cells off.
0: Yeah.
1: And they assume that the producers and the executives and all this stuff must have did their homework. And that's, you know.
0: Sorry, guys.
1: Yeah. I like the saying, burn people, not books. reading in Discord. So, and this has happened before.
0: Mm.
1: And we've encountered this actually on an investigation.
0: Mm-hmm.
1: Where the person was quoting movie quotes as what was going on in their house. And
0: yeah.
1: but
0: and making up stories from, like, you know, like Supernatural and stuff.
1: Yeah.
0: Yeah.
1: So I know it seems far-fetched, but people do this. And I just asked that anybody listening out there, if someone comes to you and says, you know, it doesn't matter who it is, and states, you know, this is evil, this is dark, this, you know, things like that, don't take their word for it. Do your own homework, do your own learning, and look at it from as many different objective points of views as possible. Actually, I got an entire section on that in on the Sacred Fire, Silent Shadows. But the problem I have, and this, I'm going to continue watching it because I'm addicted to the show.
0: Yeah.
1: But the more I watch it, I guarantee you my hackles will start coming up, you know, on certain things. And they'll yeah, I felt like I was being choked in your store. We had the same thing here. We've had people come in here and go, I feel like I'm being pushed out. And we're looking at them going, yes, you probably are.
0: Because it's a you problem.
1: Yeah. what was the one lady saying that just means the ward is working absolutely?
0: Yeah, it's because as much as you're feeling uncomfortable being here and also judging and and making these assumptions in your head.
1: So this is I mean, we encounter it on a daily basis here. You know, we. Of course, you know, with the town and everything else and us moving the festival, you know, so we've taken a different approach.
0: Mm-hmm.
1: Yeah. We hung big ass flags out front and, we put a dragon on the front door and we're going, well, all in type thing.
0: Mm-hmm.
1: We're here. We're not going anywhere. No matter what you think or what you're going to say, if anyone from the town is listening, we're here to support those that want to learn, want to expand their knowledge and tear down the walls of prejudice and ignorance.
0: Our door isn't closed.
1: No.
0: It's open for people. It's open for people who want to learn, like, about magics, about anything, really, that's might be different than, you know, what's around town. Because literally this place is a tiny little speck. And it's, you know, even speaking to Hadley, there's, like, a lot of kids that haven't even been outside of the province. So they have no idea what the world is like.
1: Yeah, that's,
0: and it would be nice, you know, at least with what we do here is we try to open up people's minds to other perspective, other ways of thinking, But it's also empowering the person too, right? And unfortunately, a lot of people just want to be spoon-fed. So,
1: Yeah,
0: and
1: they
0: I'm
1: want.
0: not doing that no more.
1: No, that's the thing is, when we posted the Mabon Festival, we just posted it on the site, and we just posted it on the website and onto the Facebook page. That's it. If people are interested, there's a lot of people that follow the site and follow the page. So,
0: It's not my responsibility to track people down to see if they've seen our content, because it just gets to be too hard after a while to do that. So
1: yeah, and especially when, well, I won't go there. I'll leave that one alone. But we've had a lot of people that turn around and say, "Oh, well, I didn't know this was going on," or "I didn't know you guys were doing this kind of stuff."
0: again, that's a you problem.
1: Yeah, we post everything that we're doing, and
0: And it's on the website.
1: yeah.
0: So you can't say, well, I don't have Facebook. Okay, well, you can go to the website. And if you're just curious and you don't do the website and you don't do internet, or you just, I'm sure there's people out there like that. Send us a message.
1: Yeah.
0: Call us. Reach out, talk to us on the phone.
1: Come by, bang on the window.
0: Yeah, I mean,
1: Someone's always here.
0: yeah, it's I don't I it's not that I want to chase people. It's more or less I just want everybody to feel included. But it's just too difficult.
1: Well,
0: So
1: the problem is, and this is what we found, and this is what we've discovered, the more inclusion that we try to create,
0: yeah.
1: the
0: More
1: more
0: division.
1: division is the result. So, and we lose sight of who we are.
0: Correct.
1: So we are, practitioners, and we, in order to become all inclusive, you have to subdue that a little bit, and so that's why now the flags are out front. The well, I have Norse battle flags hanging on the small one, just kind of a statement, that little pissy about the town, but yeah, but it's gonna be fun if you can come out September 20th. Bring a small dish, whatever you want to bring, just let us know.
0: Just let us know
1: And
0: that you're coming. You
1: yes,
0: don't have to bring anything elaborate. I mean, if you want to bring something elaborate, that's completely up to you. There's power outlets. You can bring crock pots, whatever, mains, desserts. But if you go to the invite page, yeah, you will see that other people have posted what they're bringing. And I mean, if even if you have like, if you don't have any money and you just want to show up, just show up.
1: Yeah.
0: Like, it's fine. There's always enough food.
1: And that's the other part is I'm making jambalaya and boiled peanuts.
0: That's pretty much the reason just to come by
1: Yeah.
0: itself. I mean, those two things are very, very good.
1: Yeah, you can even come looking like a snack.
0: Okay.
1: There you go. There.
0: Yeah, it is a casual event, or dress how you want. If you want to dress up, go for it. If you want to wear your pajamas, go for it. I don't care.
1: Yeah, we're
0: Nobody
1: gonna,
0: cares.
1: yeah, we're gonna be outside eating. However, just so that everybody's aware, I bought these little pennant flags, and I'll be bordering the whole property with them,
0: Okay.
1: kind of just a property line. Primarily because the town said we couldn't have something on their area, their side of the fence. I'm bordering our property. Also to
0: But
1: keep
0: what about the people who use our backyard as a,
1: they can't walk
0: yeah,
1: across it,
0: oh yeah.
1: so yeah. Yeah, it's that thing. You ever seen that experiment where you draw a line and a bug won't cross the line?
0: Yeah.
1: Yeah, it's that kind of thing.
0: Okay.
1: Yeah, they're insects.
0: Gotcha.
1: Yeah. Let's go to another DJ Necro Vibe song, and this is Blue Pill, Red Pill. Kind of
0: Ooh.
1: fits a little bit.
2: The system is comfortable, safe, predictable. But comfort is a cage. So tell me. Blue pill or red pill?

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1: That one will literally vibrate the car.
0: Mm-hmm.
1: So pretty much, so everything with the festival is still in planning stages, still looking for the location, got it narrowed down to two locations, and more to come on that. One of the stipulations I've got is that we got to be able to shoot fireworks.
0: Mm-hmm.
1: So, one of the locations is right on, well, both of them are right on a beach, mm-hmm. but, the other one has a water park for kids and cabins.
0: For kids?
1: Well, okay. Yeah. Well.
0: Hooray!
1: So it's, and then, wow, let's see. 13th is Thursday. Friday is the 14th. Oh, wow. So the 15th is when Ange turns 57. Yeah.
0: 57.
1: Liar. Yeah.
0: There's some birth. Then your birthday's coming up on the. Matt's birthday's on the 16th. On the 16th of August. Matt's birthday.
1: No.
0: Hey, you were always the one that had to celebrate, and I was the one that never wanted to celebrate.
1: Well, I don't want to celebrate this year.
0: Oh, why is that? You're going to be 47.
1: Yeah, exactly.
0: 49? You're going to be 49, right?
1: Oh, wait, that's right. Angie's the 14th is when she turns 15, 57.
0: Oh, Joe's is on the 10th.
1: Oh, wow. And then...
0: Boy, we have a lot of Leo friends.
1: Yeah.
0: That's pretty cool. Leo and...
1: Yeah, and then don't forget the doctor's 30th.
0: Oh, shoot. Yeah, and yeah. That's... Well, maybe this is just a big birthday party that we're having here. I don't know.
1: On September?
0: Oh, yeah, it's September, though. Yeah, sorry, guys. We can just hang out anyway.
1: Yeah.
0: Have another party.
1: Still nothing beats the cake I made for the doctor last year.
0: That's pretty cool.
1: Bleeding skull.
0: Although your 50th birthday cake was pretty cool.
1: Yes, it was.
0: We did a whole Beatles theme. It was really cool.
1: Yeah. Nan just trying to play it off like she's going to be 47.
0: Mm-hmm.
1: Yeah, right. Whatever.
0: So Matt told people at work that Ange was turning... 57.
1: Yes.
0: Yes. This is where this is coming from.
1: Mm-hmm.
0: Mm-hmm. How did that go, Ange?
1: And then I told him, no matter what, she's going to deny it and don't believe her.
0: Oh. It's diabolical.
1: And it's probably the most gullible kid there.
0: Oh, yeah. The cake you made last year was really good.
1: This kid was going on this long spree about talking about a majestic animal.
0: Mm.
1: Yeah. And he's going on and on talking about how majestic and great this animal is, and I can hear Ange cackling, not laughing, cackling in her department.
0: Mm-hmm.
1: And so she had explained to me that he was going on about how great and wonderful the beaver is. Not knowing. Yeah.
0: He's from another country.
1: Well, his family is.
0: Oh, but he's not?
1: Yeah.
0: Then how would he not know?
1: He's very naive.
0: Oh.
1: Very naive. Okay. I will quote
0: uh-huh.
1: Jeremy, who did our security here at Pagan Pride. Couldn't miss him. Ange calls him Mr. Clean. And
0: he's asking her if she fought in Nam.
1: Yeah.
0: Oh, my God.
1: Yeah.
0: Even if you were 57, you still wouldn't have fought Nam.
1: Well, no, he's been asking her things like, you know, how was World War One?
0: So he's like playing into it now.
1: Yeah.
0: Gotcha. Yeah. Gotcha.
1: But he turned around and he's like, oh, poor thing, you just found out Santa Claus is not real. But we're going to wrap it up. And much love to you all. But I do ask that if someone's doing all that whole, it's dark, it's evil, it's, you know, this, that, and the other thing. First, after you get through laughing and pointing, just do your own homework. They're special. Anyway. But anyway, special. Yeah, I'm going to close it out with Incubus Succubus with Pagan Born, because why not? And much love to you all. Until next time.
0: Good night, everybody.

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1: And discipline remains mercifully.
2: Yes, and neither would you, Derek, this star nonsense.
1: Yeah.
2: No, it isn't.
1: I'm sure of it.

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walk on by, girls be looking like Debbie Fly. I pimp to the beat, walking down the street and my new the freak, yeah. This is how I roll, animal print pants out control. It's Red Food with the big ass fro, and like Bruce Lee, rock out.

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sight, sound, smell, or touch the something inside that we need so much. The sight of a touch or the scent of a sound or the strength of an oak with roots deep in the ground. The wonder of flowers to be covered and then to burst up through tarmac to the sun again. Or to fly to the sun without burning a wing. To lie in a meadow and hear the grass sing.

Shackled Minds is a critical exploration of how religious fear, institutional authority, and cultural control have shaped human thought throughout history. Moving through occult demonization, censorship, scientific suppression, colonization, hypocrisy, sectarian conflict, bodily shame, and religious trauma, the book examines how systems of power have often restricted knowledge and personal freedom in the name of sacred truth. At its heart, Shackled Minds is not an attack on spirituality itself. It is a challenge to fear.

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1: betrayed.
0: I am
1: betrayed.
0: I am
1: betrayed.
0: I am betrayed.
1: I am betrayed.
0: You are suffering. Know that I have betrayed you.

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For 2 full hours, the Doctor brings you metal mayhem the way only he can deliver it, with heavy riffs, powerful tracks, and an unapologetic dose of intensity.

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0: television, programs at number 2. 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

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Hope to see you there.

Fear is not evidence. Restoring integrity to paranormal research is a serious guide to rebuilding credibility in the paranormal field. Rather than treating fear, belief, dramatic reactions, or entertainment as proof, this book argues for a more disciplined approach rooted in observation, documentation, critical thinking, and ethical responsibility. Matthew Lay examines how paranormal research has been shaped by history, spiritualism, media influence, performance equipment misuse, investigator bias, and fear-based storytelling. He challenges investigators to separate experience from evidence, theory from conclusion, and curiosity from assumption. The book explores topics such as witness interview,

written for investigators, researchers, skeptics, believers, and anyone interested in unexplained phenomena. This book does not dismiss paranormal.

unknown should not be exploited, exaggerated, or forced into easy labels. It should be studied responsibly. Available on Amazon. Get your copy today.

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Silent shadows. Book one, his guide to authentic magic, personal sovereignty, and spiritual discernment. It explores magic not as performance, fantasy, or blind belief, but as a disciplined path of self-mastery, intention, shadow work, ethical power, and conscious action. Through chapters on the magical mindset, spiritual narcissism, shadow integration, silence, ritual, tools, leadership, privacy, thought, and time. The book challenges fear-based dogma and false authority, while encouraging readers to claim their own path with wisdom and responsibility. At its heart, Book One teaches that true magic begins within.

fire has been lit.

fear is not evidence. Restoring integrity to paranormal research is a serious guide to rebuilding credibility in the paranormal field. Rather than treating fear, belief, dramatic reactions, or entertainment as proof, this book argues for a more disciplined approach rooted in observation, documentation, critical thinking, and ethical responsibility. Matthew Lay examines how paranormal research has been shaped by history, spiritualism, media influence, performance equipment misuse, investigator bias, and fear-based storytelling. He challenges investigators to separate experience from evidence, theory from conclusion, and curiosity from assumption. The book explores topics such as witness interviews, environmental review, contamination control, equipment limitations, pareidolia, time distortion, field procedures, evidence classification, client communication, and respectful treatment of the unknown. Written for investigators, researchers, skeptics, believers, and anyone interested in unexplained phenomena. This book does not dismiss paranormal.

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It should be studied responsibly. 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
1: No more echoes, no more strange.
0: Sanctuary or slaughter, I cannot see. In this asylum, I cease to be. 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The bottom eye, I say goodbye.

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A hollow vessel, devoid undone. 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

Journey through ancient echoes and timeless melodies with Skald and Celt. 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From haunting ballads to powerful ancestral rhythms, Skald and Celt invites listeners into a world of myth, music, and memories.

fear is not evidence. Restoring integrity to paranormal research is a serious guide to rebuilding credibility in the paranormal field. Rather than treating fear, belief, dramatic reactions, or entertainment as proof, this book argues for a more disciplined approach rooted in observation, documentation, critical thinking, and ethical responsibility. Matthew Lay examines how paranormal research has been shaped by history, spiritualism, media influence, performance equipment misuse, investigator bias, and fear-based storytelling. He challenges investigators to separate experience from evidence, theory from conclusion, and curiosity from assumption. The book explores topics such as witness interviews,

client communication and respectful treatment of the unknown. Written for investigators, researchers, skeptics, believers, and anyone interested in unexplained phenomena.

unknown should not be exploited, exaggerated, or forced into easy labels. It should be studied responsibly. 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

despise what you may find in there. 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

to the asylum, where the doors close, the volume rises, and the metal takes over. 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

Shackled Minds is a critical exploration of how religious fear, institutional authority, and cultural control have shaped human thought throughout history. Moving through occult demonization, censorship, scientific suppression, colonization, hypocrisy, sectarian conflict, bodily shame, and religious trauma, the book examines how systems of power have often restricted knowledge and personal freedom in the name of sacred truth. At its heart, Shackled Minds is not an attack on spirituality itself. It is a challenge to

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a mountain exists, for it is washed to the sea. 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

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Hope to see you there.

Shackled Minds is a critical exploration of how religious fear, institutional authority, and cultural control have shaped human thought throughout history. Moving through occult demonization, censorship, scientific suppression, colonization, hypocrisy, sectarian conflict, bodily shame, and religious trauma, the book examines how systems of power have often restricted knowledge and personal freedom in the name of sacred truth. At its heart, Shackled Minds is not an attack on spirituality itself. It is a challenge to fear.

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Sacred fire. Silent shadows. Book One, his guide to authentic magic, personal sovereignty, and spiritual discernment. It explores magic not as performance, fantasy, or blind belief, but as a disciplined path of self-mastery, intention, shadow work, ethical power, and conscious action. Through chapters on the magical mindset, spiritual narcissism, shadow integration, silence, ritual, tools, leadership, privacy, thought, and time. The book challenges fear-based dogma and false authority, while encouraging readers to claim their own path with wisdom and responsibility. At its heart, Book One teaches that true magic begins within.

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fear is not evidence. Restoring integrity to paranormal research is a serious guide to rebuilding credibility in the paranormal field. Rather than treating fear, belief, dramatic reactions, or entertainment as proof, this book argues for a more disciplined approach rooted in observation, documentation, critical thinking, and ethical responsibility. Matthew Lay examines how paranormal research has been shaped by history, spiritualism, media influence, performance equipment misuse, investigator bias, and fear-based storytelling. He challenges investigators to separate experience from evidence, theory from conclusion, and curiosity from assumption. The book explores topics such as witness interviews,

client communication and respectful treatment of the unknown. 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This book does not dismiss

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It should be studied responsibly. 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
1: 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As you traverse the wasteland and dodge deathclaws, remember that we are here to bring you the best music.

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Beware, better have a care. 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I've got you.

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1: You're listening to Radio New Vegas, your little jukebox in the Mojave Wasteland. I am Mr. New Vegas, and I'm here for you. We've got some news for you coming right up. Traders from California are being turned away from Mojave Outpost, where the NCR is concerned about dangers along Nipton Highway and I-15. In addition, a package courier found shot in the head near Good Springs has reportedly regained consciousness and made a full recovery. Now that's a delivery service you can count on. Those were our top stories. Gonna play a song for you right now. And it's about that special someone you find only once in a blue moon.

0: 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Today's episode, Escape from Paradise Falls.
1: So, little faith, boss, I could disarm this slaver junk with my eyes closed. One second. There, now for yours. Stand still.
0: Argyle, you magnificent bastard! You did it!
1: Don't thank me yet, boss. We still need to get out of here. Let's go, while the guard's away from the front gate.
0: Not so fast, my flesh-rotten friend. That girl we came in with, we're the only chance she's got. Come on!
1: Always with the dames.
0: All right, she's locked in there. They call it the box. First, we need to remove that guard.
1: Allow me. Hey, fella. Got a light?
2: Huh?
1: Lotus? Kick! Yay!
0: Ha-ha! Now the door!
1: Child's play, boss. Okay, lady, you're rescued. Now let's get out of...
2: What?
1: Boss, it's empty.
0: Hands up, chumps. Nobody escapes from Paradise Falls. Now let's move back to the pen nice and slow before...
3: Drop the steel, you slaver scumbag. You boys all right? I busted out of that box and was almost home free when I noticed your predicament.
1: Wait a minute. We do the rescuing around here, sister.
0: Now, Argyle, no need to be hasty. We owe this young lady our thanks, Miss...
3: Penelope Chase, fortune hunter. You can buy me a beer later. Now let's cut this shindig short and get the bloody hell out of here. Come on.
0: Argyle, old friend, I think I'm in love.

0: Hey, Jimmy, are you tired of bullies pushing you around?
1: Boy, am I!
0: What if you could get rid of them forever?
1: Jeez, mister.
0: You see, Jimmy, our government has bullies, too.
1: Wow, really?
0: That's right. Which is why we've developed some whiz-bang new weapons, so bullies around the world never bother us again.
1: Huh, I think I get it.
0: Well, Jimmy, maybe you should just see for yourself.
1: Boy, thanks, mister!
0: Careful there, sport. The Batman Tactical Nuclear Catapult. Enlist now and demo one today.

I'm in my prime. 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

0: prime. 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Yes, when there's work to do, you better send for the mighty one. Yes, he'll stay on the job until the job is done.
1: Now listen close for this important public service announcement. Just a friendly reminder to all you would-be bigots out there, ghouls are people too. You see, children, ghouls are simply humans who've been exposed to an ungodly amount of radiation and haven't had the good fortune to die. Sure, they may look like hideous zombies from an old monster flick, but their hearts, their souls, their tears are all very much human. So please, if you meet one of the Capital Wasteland's many ghouls, leave your prejudice at the door, and your pistol in its holster. Ah yes, one important caveat, kiddies. Those feral ghouls that prefer the dark, dank underground? They are basically mindless zombies, so kill as many as you damn well please.

GNR, Three Dog, all you need to know. Here's the latest news. Unemployment is down, stocks are up, and the UN has just declared global peace forever. Now the real news. According to reports from the ever-so-hoity-toity Tenpenny Tower, a group of displaced ghouls have been trying to gain entrance. Ah, but lush at large, Alistair Tenpenny says, no zombies, no how. Come on, Al, cut the ghoulies a break. If they've got the caps and you've got the space, it's a win-win, right? What do you say? Until next time, this is Three Dog, ow! And you're listening to Galaxy News Radio, bringing you the truth, no matter how bad it hurts.

blacken and turn him to coal. Then I look from the door of my heavenly home and pity the miner digging my bones.

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Yeah, this is how I roll. Animal print pants out control. It's Red Food with the big.

0: Doorway to Nightmare is brought to you in part by Swanage Press. It lies in wait amidst your dreams, where nothing is ever how it seems. It is a portal to a terrifying world beyond the doorway to Nightmare. Come in. Welcome. I'm your host, Through the Doorway to Nightmare. The philosopher Aristotle once said, "The aim of art is to not represent the outward appearance of things, but their inward significance."
1: What kind of place is this?
2: It's an art gallery, Mr. Vanetti. A simple but rather unique art gallery. Nothing more.
1: But these paintings, so grotesque. Demons, torture, blood in all of them. And the statues, hideous.
2: You should look beyond the horror and see the inner mind of the artist. That is what art is all about. Isn't it?
0: Our mystery drama, Closed Mondays, was written especially for Doorway to Nightmare by Winslow Swan and edited by Crimson McKenzie. Our stars include Raven Adams, Crimson McKenzie, Jonathan Rosenall, and William Stafford. I'll be back shortly with Act 1.
2: Mystery. Horror. 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

Have you ever visited an art gallery? The paintings and sculptures of past masters and up-and-coming artists can be quite exhilarating. It gives you a chance to reflect on the beauty of the world through the eyes of another.

0: I think he ducked down the alley, boss.
1: Well, don't just stand there. Find him. He couldn't have gotten far.
0: I think I got him in the shoulder.
1: Then we need to make sure, don't we? Come on, go find him, and make damn sure he is dead.
2: It won't get me. I'm smarter. It won't get me here. In here. Stay in here. They won't find me in here. I can wait them out. It won't get me.
3: Excuse me?
2: Yeah? Who are you?
3: We are closed on Monday, sir. If you wish to come back tomorrow...
2: Shut up! Now who are you?
3: Sir, I can assure you that there is no need for a gun. All of our transactions are done by computer only. There is no money on the premises.
2: I don't care about your money.
3: Oh my, sir. It appears that you have had an accident.
2: I guess you could call it that.
0: I know I saw him come this way.
1: Then find him.
3: It appears that you are in need of some assistance, sir.
2: Yeah. Is it that obvious?
3: May I suggest that you step away from the door?
2: Yeah, good idea. And lock it.
3: Sometimes I forget to do just that.
2: So, what's your name?
3: Dahlia. Miss Dahlia Salvador.
2: Nice name. It suits you.
3: In what way?
2: Well, it's beautiful. Just like you. So, what is this place?
3: What does it look like?
2: Some kind of artsy museum?
3: An art gallery, yes.
2: Never did like these places. They always gave me the creeps.
3: Really? Why would a place that displays the beauty of the world give you the, creeps?
2: I don't know. I always felt that the people in the pictures were looking right at me. You know, like they were alive or something.
3: You should give it a chance, Augie.
2: Wait, hey, how did you know my name?
3: Oh, I know everything about you, August Vitelli.
2: Like what?
3: You have been very naughty, haven't you?
2: Then you should know that I'm not someone you should be messing with.
4: The great artist Picasso once commented, "The purpose of art is washing the dust off of our souls." It seems that August Vitelli has a lot of dirt on his. I'll be back shortly with Act 2.
5: The only witness to her murder cannot speak. Until now. 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

0: August Batelli, on the run from two assassins, has found his way into a most unique gallery. His hostess seems to know quite a lot about him, and he wonders how.
1: Oh, I read the newspapers, see the news reports about your so-called exploits.
2: Then you should know that I'm not someone you should be messing with.
1: Believe me, Augie, I have no intention of messing with you. Perhaps you would like a tour of my establishment.
2: Sure, why not? Say, why are you here anyways? I thought you said you were closed on Mondays.
1: Closed to the general public? Yes. I choose to do my work when the gallery is quiet and peaceful.
2: And what sort of work do you do?
1: Besides being the owner and curator of this gallery, I am also an artist.
2: Oh yeah? Any of your stuff hanging in here?
1: All of my stuff is here. Would you care to explore?
2: Okay. Lead on.
1: Now this one may interest you, Augie. I acquired it about 6 months ago.
2: It's hideous.
1: What do you see, Augie?
2: It looks like some sort of a monster or demon about to devour someone.
1: Oh, Mr. Vitelli, you should look past the horror. See the beauty inside of the painting itself.
2: Puh, beauty? In that? It's like something out of a nightmare.
1: Look closer, Augie. Look deep within the canvas.
2: Hey, what is that?
1: What do you see?
2: I didn't notice it until that man, the one that the monster is eating. It looks like...
1: Yes, Mr. Vitelli.
2: I swear, it looks like Bruno.
1: Bruno?
2: Yeah, Bruno Carello. He had a contract on him about 6 months ago. Everybody thought that he'd been... Well, you know, no one ever took the credit. Weird.
1: Follow me. Allow me to show you a few others, Mr. Vitelli.
2: Oh, now what sort of place is this?
1: I've told you. A simple art gallery.
2: There is nothing simple about this place. Every painting, every sculpture that you have, it's something grotesque.
1: Beauty is in the eye of the beholder, Augie. If you choose to see horror, then that is what you will see.
2: No, that's not what I mean. In every one of them, there is someone that I know, or knew.
1: Simply models who have posed for the artist. That's all.
2: Yeah, but all of those people disappeared. Now how do you explain that?
1: Mr. Vitelli, I am only an artist who happens to own an art gallery. It is true that I deal in the more macabre aspect of the world.
2: No. There's something really screwy about this place.
1: You have quite the imagination. Perhaps you should be an artist. I was noticing your clothes, Mr. Vitelli.
2: What about my clothes?
1: It's a rather dapper suit. I especially love the violet handkerchief you have so neatly folded in your breast pocket.
2: Yeah? What about it?
1: Well, it is a rather soothing color, don't you think?
2: Hey, where are you going?
1: Continuing the tour, of course. I have many paintings and sculptures to show you.
2: I'm not interested in your paintings and sculptures. I think that I need to be leaving.
1: Of course, Mr. Vitelli. Anytime.
2: Well, there is a slight problem.
1: Yes, Augie, there is.
2: I think that you know just a little bits too much about me.
1: And you have a solution?
2: Yes, I believe I do. What's back there?
1: Oh, just my studio. Would you like to see it?
2: Private?
1: Very private.
2: Hmm. Then it will be the perfect place to hide your body.
0: Augie points the gun at Dahlia and leads her towards the studio in the back of the gallery. Dahlia walks with confidence, as if she does not have a care in the world, which puzzles August Vitelli. Perhaps you can figure the puzzle out when I return with Act 3, shortly.
3: It is in all of us, waiting, watching, growing. Evil Within, by Winslow Swan, now available on Amazon.

0: Art, in itself, is an attempt to bring order out of chaos, according to songwriter Stephen Sondheim. It seems that chaos has entered the gallery of Dahlia Salvatore.
1: Now, say, what is this?
2: This is my studio, where I create the works that you have already seen.
1: You got nothing here. Only that black canvas in the middle of the room. No paints, no brushes, nothing.
2: I am an artist, Mr. Vitelli. I use whatever materials that I find to bring order to the chaos. That is what art is all about.
1: Look, lady, I don't care. In a second, I'm going to get out of here, and you... well, let's just say that your paintings will increase in value, since you'll be dead.
2: I really do like the color of your tie, Hoggy. I think it will go well in my next painting.
1: Oh, will you shut up?
2: Yes, I believe that I will put you in a tree, in the middle of a green field. The contrast of your tie will be wonderful.
1: Yeah, you asked for it.
2: Oh, yes, Mr. August Vitelli. A great contrast.
1: I shot you. I shot you. Why aren't you dead?
2: Yes. You will be a great addition to my gallery, Mr. Vitelli.
1: Hey. What's going on? I can't move.
2: Just stare into the canvas, Augie. Isn't it beautiful? You'll be so lovely in the tree, the green field, the pop of that violet. Oh, yes! It will be over very soon.
1: No, the canvas, no. It's moving. It's coming towards me. What's happening? What is happening?

0: He had to have come in here, boss. It's the only place we haven't looked.
1: Now why would he come in here?
2: Gentlemen, I'm sorry, but we are closed at the moment.
1: Oh, excuse us. We didn't know.
2: We will be open tomorrow if you would care to come by.
1: Actually, we were looking for a friend.
0: Yeah, a friend. We thought he might have come in here.
2: I can assure you that no one has came in here tonight.
1: Then you don't mind us looking around, do you?
2: Well, if you would help me hang this painting, I suppose I could give you a private tour.
0: Look, lady,
1: We would be glad to help you, Miss...
2: Salvatore. Dahlia Salvatore. And I would like to display this one right here by the door.
0: Of course, Miss Salvatore.
1: It's heavier than it looks.
2: Yes, right there. Thank you, Anthony.
1: Have we met before?
2: I don't think so.
0: Hey, boss, this painting.
1: What about it?
0: Well, look at it. See?
1: All I see is a big tree with a guy.
0: It's a guy hanging from a rope.
1: What? No. That's just sick.
0: That's not what I mean. Look at the guy.
1: What about him?
0: Don't you recognize the suit? That purple handkerchief?
1: Hey, you know what? You're right. Miss Salvatore, where did you get this painting?
2: I acquired it a few minutes ago. I call it Augustus. And I must say, it is so refreshing to see two men wearing ties. It's seldom seen today. Oh, I love the color. That crimson with the dark specks.
0: Hey, boss. Something isn't right here.
2: I wonder. Would you two gentlemen help me in the back? I have two other paintings that I would like to hang tonight.
3: Dahlia smiles a devilish grin. She leads Mac and Tony through her gallery, her collection of odd paintings and sculptures, to the studio in the back. And I shall return shortly.
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0: If you happen to find yourself walking down a street, and do you see a gallery offering visitors a rare chance to view paintings and sculptures of a macabre nature, my advice would be to keep on walking, especially if it happens to be on a Monday. Our cast included Raven Adams, Crimson McKenzie, Jonathan Rosenall, and William Stafford. The story was edited by Crimson McKenzie, and the production was under the direction of Winslow Swan. And now, a preview of our next tale.
1: Oh, Bobby, I miss you so much. I don't know how I'm going to go on.
2: I'm here, Marge.
1: Bobby? Is that really you?
2: Yes, my love. I'm really here.
1: What am I gonna do without you? I'm so lost.
2: I understand.
1: Tell me, are you happy where you are?
2: I really wish that you had not asked me that.
0: Doorway to Nightmare is brought to you in part by Swanage Press.
3: This is your host, inviting you to return with us through the Doorway to Nightmare for another adventure into the world of your terrifying imagination. Until next time, slumber peacefully.
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5: 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At its heart, Book One teaches that true magic begins within.

0: day of sacred fire, silent shadows. The fire has been lit.
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0: Fear is not evidence. Restoring integrity to paranormal research is a serious guide to rebuilding credibility in the paranormal field. Rather than treating fear, belief, dramatic reactions, or entertainment as proof, this book argues for a more disciplined approach rooted in observation, documentation, critical thinking, and ethical responsibility. Matthew Lay examines how paranormal research has been shaped by history, spiritualism, media influence, performance equipment misuse, investigator bias, and fear-based storytelling. He challenges investigators to separate experience from evidence, theory from conclusion, and curiosity from assumption. The book explores topics such as witness interviews,

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This book does not dismiss paranormal.

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1: Doorway to Nightmare is brought to you in part by Swanage Press. It lies in wait amidst your dreams, where nothing is ever how it seems. It is a portal to a terrifying world beyond the doorway to Nightmare. Come in. Welcome. I'm your host through the doorway to Nightmare. Make yourself comfortable for the moment. Tonight, we present you with a ghost story. You know the kind that I mean. A presence that makes itself known to the living, sometimes in a very malevolent way.
2: Oh, Bobby, I miss you so much. I don't know how I'm going to go on.
3: I'm here, Marge.
2: Bobby? Is that really you?
3: Yes, my love. I'm really here.
2: What am I gonna do without you? I'm so lost.
3: I understand.
2: Tell me, are you happy where you are?
3: I really wish that you had not asked me that.
1: Our mystery drama, When Ghosts Tell Tales, was written especially for Doorway to Nightmare by Winslow Swan and edited by Crimson McKenzie. Our stars include Mick Davis, Annie Mick, Crimson McKenzie, and Winslow Swan. It is sponsored in part by Swanage Press. I'll be back shortly with Act One.
4: 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No one is afraid of monsters anymore, and other stories to read to the thing under the bed. 8 terrifying tales for you to enjoy and to read to the thing under your bed. Get it before the thing gets you.

0: I have never understood the fear of ghosts. I have always found it a rather fascinating subject. After all, what are ghosts, and what do? They haunt, right? And what does haunting mean? To visit, to become familiar with a place, to hang around. So ghosts merely hang around.
1: I'm so very sorry, Marge.
2: Thank you, Tom. I don't know how I could have gotten through this without you.
1: If there's anything that you need, just let me know.
2: I will. Thank you again.
1: I'll call you tomorrow. Try and get some rest.
2: Hello?
3: Marge, are you doing okay?
2: Oh, Angie, I just feel so damn lost.
3: Oh, honey, I know. It was all so terrible. The crash, the inquest, and they never found the body?
2: No! They said the fire was so intense that there wouldn't have been anything left, but I just can't believe that.
3: Bobby was a good man. As long as you remember him, he isn't really gone.
2: I just wish that he were here now.
3: Do you need anything?
2: No, not at the moment. Tom Akron just left.
3: Who?
2: Tom Akron, Bobby's attorney. Well, he's more of a friend than a lawyer.
3: I take it he's handling the estate.
2: Yes, Bobby was very thorough.
3: Well, that's good.
2: Angie, I need to let you go. I just need...

0: I never expected to end up like this. We had all those plans, all of our dreams.
1: I know. Bobby, are you happy?
0: No, I'm not. I need you, Marge, just as much as you need me.
1: But what can I do?
0: There may be one way for us to be together.
1: If there is any way that we could, I'll do anything.
0: I was so hoping you would say that.
2: Marge, I know that it's been rough, but...
1: Tom, he was here! Right in this room!
2: But it's not that I don't believe you.
1: Believe what you want. I know what I saw and heard.
2: Marge, I know that you miss him. The circumstances about his death are almost unbelievable, but Bobby is dead. And you have to accept that.
1: Tom, I know that he's dead. But the fact remains that he was here tonight.
2: Oh, okay. Did he say why he came back?
1: Yes, which is why I called you. Oh, Tom, he is so lonely over there. He's as lost as I am.
2: Marge, what did he say?
1: As our lawyer, I want you to do something for me.
2: Well, that depends on what it is.
1: I want you to give all of my money away. Specifically, a new charity. I have their information.
2: Are you serious?
1: Very. You see, I won't be needing any money. Not where I'm going.
3: But where is she going? A vacation? A new home? Or is there something far more sinister going on? Perhaps we shall find out when I return with Act 2.
4: The only witness to her murder cannot speak. Until now. Click. A Tale of Revenge by Winslow Swan. 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Revenge is a dish best served cold.

0: compromise. It is something that we all do in any relationship. We compromise at work to get the job done. We compromise in the business world so that contracts can get signed. And in marriage, we compromise to keep the relationship intact.
1: I guess you were wondering why I called you down to my office.
2: It is unusual. I don't think that we've formally met. I only saw you at the memorial service for Bobby.
1: Did you know Bobby well?
2: No, only through Marge. I was supposed to be her bridesmaid at their wedding last year, but I was busy and couldn't make it.
1: It was a rather unusual romance, wouldn't you say?
2: How so?
1: Well, they only had known each other a couple of weeks before they got married.
2: I believe love has no time limit. Who's to say how long a courtship should last?
1: Still, it just seemed fast.
2: Why bring it up now?
1: Angie, how long have you known Marge?
2: Ever since college. Why do you ask?
1: Because right after the service, later that evening, she called me and had what I would consider a rather strange request.
2: What was the request?
1: She wanted me to donate all of her money to charity.
2: So what's wrong with that?
1: No, you don't understand. She doesn't want any money to even live on.
2: I'm sure that she knows what she's doing.
1: Yes, well, I'm beginning to wonder.
2: So why did you need me here?
1: Because after I did some research, I found out that the foundation Marge wants to bestow her wealth, you are the founder of.
2: Me? Are you serious?
1: Before I make any sort of changes to a client's will, especially if there is a large amount of money involved, I thoroughly investigate. Tell me, what exactly does the Morpheus Foundation...

0: Nation do?
1: We're a society of individuals who want to help with the betterment of the human race. We donate our funds almost everywhere, from science research to helping war-torn countries.
0: Well, it looks good on paper anyway.
1: I resent that. We do great work.
0: Like I said, it looks good on paper.
1: I think that I'll be leaving now. I don't have to sit here and be insulted.
0: No. But you may have to answer some more questions in the very near future.
2: Bobby? Are you here?
3: Yes, my love. I'm here. Did you talk to Tom?
2: Yes, I did. He has all of the information that you gave me.
3: Good. Then everything is set. We will be together forever.
2: How should I, you know?
3: We can talk about that tomorrow night. Right now, I have to go.
2: Bobby, please, do you really have to go?
3: Yes, I'm sorry. I will come back tomorrow night.
2: I just want to be with you so badly.
3: And you will be, darling. Very, very soon.
1: I hope this is over soon.
4: Don't worry. It will be.
1: Bobby! You scared the hell out of me. I thought you said it was dangerous to come here.
4: Have you seen Tom?
1: Yes, and I'm worried now.
4: There's nothing to worry about. I told you. I have this all planned out. By the time Tom figures it out, we shall be living abroad, making 20% interest.
1: No, I think Tom suspects something.
4: Don't worry. It's going to work out perfectly.
1: Oh, sure. Isn't that what every criminal thinks?
4: Just one more night. One more night for my ghost to appear to Marge. She's close. Very close.
1: How do you think she'll do it?
4: Pills, more than likely. She was always taking pills, and she has enough medicine to open her own drugstore.
1: What if someone finds out what we're doing?
4: Who's going to find out? Tom? Believe me, he was never the sharpest tool in the shed.
1: Such a cliche, and very dangerous. Those are usually the people that you have to watch out for.
4: One more night. I will push her over the edge tomorrow night. In the meantime, why don't you get out of those itchy clothes?
1: Is that all you think about?
4: No, but I am tonight. Either that, or we have to wait a couple of weeks. Besides, I need to set up the projectors while Marge is away from the apartment.
1: Oh? I thought she wasn't leaving the apartment anymore.
4: Later tonight, she wants one final meal at our restaurant. If she only knew how much I hated that place.
1: Wow, how sweet of you.
4: Sure. Now get over here. Just have to place the projector in the right spot and...
0: I thought I might find you here.
4: Tom, what are you doing here?
0: The question is, what are you doing here? Alive.
4: Look, I can explain.
0: Maybe you can, Bobby. Maybe you can. But you are going to be explaining it to the police.
4: I'm afraid I can't let that happen. I've planned this too perfectly. How did you find out?
0: Well, first there was your appearance. Then Marge wanting to give all of her money away. The clincher was when I found out that you and Angie had known each other in college.
4: Guess I should have used another attorney.
0: I'm calling the police, Bobby.
4: No, Tom. I don't think so. You don't think I've known you have been in love with Marge?
0: At least I can take care of her. After they convict you for fraud and murder.
4: Then I guess one more murder won't matter, will it?
0: What do you mean?
4: This. Problem solved.
5: When planning a crime, the criminal tries to cover all of the bases, making sure that absolutely nothing can go wrong. In the annals of crime, something always goes wrong. You don't go wrong and return with me for Act 3 shortly.
6: It is in all of us, waiting, watching, growing. Evil Within by Winslow Swan, now available on Amazon.

0: Bobby is very much alive and has a plan to murder his, well, do we say wife or widow? How would you characterize her now?
1: How long do you think it'll take?
2: Not long at all.
1: I'm still worried about Tom.
2: Tom will no longer be a problem. I've taken care of everything.
1: And after tonight, we will be together forever.
2: Well, about that.
1: Bobby, what are you doing?
2: Forever is such a long time, Angie.
1: No! Bobby, put that gun down!
2: You played your part very well. I no longer need you.
1: But you said that you loved me.
2: Of course I did. I told Marge the same thing. After tonight, I'll find someone else to love.
1: Bobby, no!
3: Bobby, are you here, Bobby?
2: I'm here, my love. Have you taken care of everything?
3: Everything. I'm ready to be with you. Forever.
2: And we will be. Have you decided how you will kill yourself?
3: That has also been taken care of.
4: Bobby.
2: What? Who is there?
4: It's me, Bobby. Your old pal. Tom.
2: No! You can't be! I killed you! This is some sort of trick!
4: Like the trick you pulled on Marge? Make her think you are dead. Have her kill herself. Then miraculously you come back and claim her money?
3: Is this true, Bobby?
2: Don't listen to him, Marge. He's dead.
3: But aren't you dead?
2: Marge, listen to me.
4: No, Tom. The game is over. And you have lost.
2: No. Stay back.
4: The game is over.
2: No, Tom.
4: And
2: don't
4: now
2: come near me.
4: You must
2: don't.
4: Pay the price.
3: Stop. Tom, are you still here?
4: Yes, Marge. I'm still here. I will always be with you.
3: I thought I would be with Bobby, but he never really loved me, did he?
4: I'm afraid not. But I do. And now, unfortunately, I'm dead.
3: But Tom, so am I.
4: You mean?
3: I took the overdose an hour ago. I've been dead for a while. See? My body, dead.
4: Oh. My darling Marge.
3: It's okay, Tom. We will be together forever.
0: The misty figures of Tom and Marge embrace each other before dissolving into the ethereal world of spirits. I'll be back shortly. Meet Jerry Connors, family man, businessman, psychopathic killer. The Convincer by Winslow Swan. Now available on Amazon. Jerry Connors. He can convince you to do anything. Even die.

0: George Eliot once wrote, "Our dead are never dead to us until we have forgotten them." I like to think that no one really dies, that as long as they are remembered, they simply move on to the next great adventure. Our cast included Mick Davis, Crimson McKenzie, Annie Mick, and Winslow Swan. The story was edited by Crimson McKenzie, and the entire production was under the direction of Winslow Swan. And now, a preview of our next tale.
1: No, I don't expect you to believe my story. I would be insane to expect that. Yet I still have my sanity. While there is still time, I feel that I need you to understand what has happened to me. It was just a series of household events that have tortured, have destroyed me, and put me in this position. Oh, perhaps someone less excitable, more logical than I could explain them, for I've not been able to. I can only tell you the facts. And that I have to do now, for tomorrow justice will be served, and I will be put to death.
0: Doorway to Nightmare is brought to you in part by Swanage Press. This is your host, inviting you to return with us through the Doorway to Nightmare for another adventure into the world of your terrifying imagination. Until next time, slumber peacefully.
2: Epilogue. 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

Yeah.

Shackled Minds is a critical exploration of how religious fear, institutional authority, and cultural control have shaped human thought throughout history. Moving through occult demonization, censorship, scientific suppression, colonization, hypocrisy, sectarian conflict, bodily shame, and religious trauma, the book examines how systems of power have often restricted knowledge and personal freedom in the name of sacred truth. At its heart, Shackled Minds is not an attack on spirituality itself. It is a challenge to

This garden universe vibrates complete. Some we get a sound so sweet. Vibrations reach on up to become light, and then through gamma out of sight. Between the eyes and ears there lie the sounds of color and the light of a sigh. And to hear the sun, what a thing to believe, but it's all around if we could but perceive. To know ultraviolet, infrared and x-rays, beauty to find in so many ways. Two notes of the chord, that's our full scope. But to reach the chord is our life's hope. And to name the chord is important to some, so they give it a word, and the word is

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2: And good evening. It is, yes, it is that time again for the Crystal Cave on Cosmos Astrum Radio. Before I get started on my topic, I want to point out that I did some revisions to the website, the Meduta.ca website, and the Witch's Will was updated to be more, much more user friendly, and I added some more features to it. So if you get a chance, try it out. You will see it on the left hand side now, because the most popular articles are on the left hand side, you know, what people are reading the most, and apparently The Witch's Will is one of those. So today, my topic, as usual, I'm going through my old notes, and then I'm going through and I'm editing them and getting ready for this new book. And this is one of the earlier articles that I wrote about, and this is pretty much so how it goes. There are certain figures who appear in mythology and religion with an irritating habit of refusing to stay in the category that's assigned to them. They cross boundaries, they reveal things that perhaps were not supposed to be revealed. They alter the rules, reinterpret them, exploit loopholes, or occasionally set fire to the entire rulebook and leave everyone else arguing over who is responsible for the smoke. The trickster is rarely comfortable wherever they're at. So, but that is exactly why the trickster is useful. Loki of Norse mythology, Thoth of ancient Egyptian religion, and Lucifer, as he developed later on in Christian tradition, which we'll go over, comes from profoundly different religious and cultural worlds. They should not be treated as disguised versions of the same deity, nor should their myths be flattened into one universal story. Loki is not Egyptian, Thoth is not a fallen angel, Lucifer is certainly not wandering through the Eddas borrowing Thor's hammer when no one is looking. Yet the comparison really doesn't require identity. What really interests me by using these three examples is the reoccurring pattern behind them. Intelligence crossing a boundary, knowledge disturbing an established arrangement, transformation arising through disruption, and the strange relationship between illumination and danger. So really, maybe trickster is really not the right word we're supposed to be using here. Maybe we should be calling them trickstars. Figures who appear like wandering lights at the edge of established cosmologies, sometimes guiding, sometimes misleading, and almost always forcing someone to reconsider where boundaries actually are. And that distinction really matters as we go forward. We're going to go through those three examples. And I've used these three examples in my occult lectures, but I really don't go into a lot of details. And today, we're going to be going down the rabbit hole of trick stars. So, anyway, let's start things off with Led Zeppelin and Kashmir.

You're listening to the Crystal Cave on Cosmos Astral Radio, and today we're going to be talking about the three tricksters. So, really, Loki is the easiest, you know, to recognize as a trickster. In surviving Norse literature, Loki is clever, unpredictable, verbally skilled, shape-shifting, helpful in one story and disastrous in another. He frequently creates a problem and then becomes the instrument in solving the very problem he created, which is a remarkably efficient way of ensuring you have job security. But his relationship with the gods was never really simple. Loki moves between categories. He associates with the Aesir, while also possessing connections to the Jotnar. He changes form and even sex. He becomes a mare and gives birth to Odin's eight-legged horse, Sleipnir. He helps obtain treasures for the gods and assists them out of difficult situations. Yeah, but he also becomes increasingly associated with hostility toward them, and ultimately with the death of Baldur and the catastrophic events surrounding Ragnarok. But really, it's not necessarily deception that we're talking about or being the trickster that he is. This is about boundary instability. Loki reveals how fragile apparently solid categories can become. Male and female, ally and enemy, god and outsider, helpful, harmful, civilized order, and threatened chaos. All becomes less reliable whenever Loki enters the story. What makes him dangerous, but it also makes him transformative. The trickster often performs this function in mythology. He exposes the limits of the system by violating them. Rules are easiest to see when somebody breaks them, and social assumptions are easiest to recognize when someone behaves as though they don't exist. And this is what Loki does. He is therefore not merely a mischievous prankster wandering around Asgard hiding everyone's keys. His stories repeatedly ask what happens when intelligence is separated from obedience, when ingenuity outruns responsibility, and when a being capable of moving between worlds refuses to remain safely within one role. Those questions become even more interesting the more you think about initiation. Initiation, after all, in itself is crossing of boundaries. The initiation moves from ignorance toward knowledge, from one social or spiritual condition into another, from outside, you know, from outsider to insider, from an old identity toward something newly constructed. Ritual initiation frequently, you know, is this big performance symbolizing death, transition, ordeal, revelation, and even rebirth. Loki is not an initiatory deity in a historical sense, excuse me, but his behavior can be read symbolically through that lens. He disrupts stability. He forces transformation. He demonstrates that growth does not always arrive politely, carrying a grand certificate of completion. So, sometimes the transformation that we are seeking really enters from the side door. And, yeah, in this case, sometimes it picks the lock. Hang on a second. I'm going to sip my drink here. Okay. Now, Thoth has been also labeled as a trickster god. But it's not just, I don't want to present a misleading impression. Ancient Egyptian religion primarily associates him with writing, wisdom, calculation, measurement, sacred knowledge,
language, magic, judgment, and the maintenance of the cosmic order. He appears as an ibis, or a baboon, form, and is closely connected with scribes and intellectual activity. Egyptian material also links him with Maat, truth, balance, justice, and proper cosmic order. So why don't we bring it up, Thoth, with tricksters? Well, it's not necessarily deception. It's mediating intelligence. Thoth repeatedly occupies thresholds. He mediates disputes among gods. He records judgments. He possesses magical knowledge. You know, and as well as with the speech and the writing, he breaks down the boundary between event and record, speech, writing, ignorance, knowledge, disorder, and disorder and order. But writing itself is a kind of a interesting form of magic when you view it historically. A thought disappears disappears the moment it is spoken, unless somebody remembers it. Writing removes that limitation. It allows the dead to speak. It allows laws to survive the ruler, prayers to survive priests, calculations to cross generations, and ideas to travel farther than the bodies that produce them. That may seem kind of ordinary to us because we really live in a world of written language. But ordinary technologies have a tendency to conceal how astonishing they really are. Grocery list is a technically a device for outsourcing memory to an object. Civilization just became considerably more elaborate with the same basic idea. So Thoth represents that power magnified to a divine scale. Knowledge becomes transferable. Words become durable. Calculation turns observations into structure. Writing permits humans to accumulate understanding instead of beginning from zero every generation. So that is a different path from Loki's disruption. Loki cracks the boundary. Thoth learns how to read what lies on both sides of it. When I come back, we're going to touch on Lucifer. So I'm going to play some Doors for you. Break on to the other side.

And you're listening to the Crystal Cave on Cosmos Astrum Radio, and today we're talking about tricksters, deceivers. Yeah, these names often get twisted up into some negative aspect. But now we went through Loki, and then we went through Thoth. Now we're on Lucifer. Now, this is the complicated light bearer, we're going to call him. So bear with me. Don't mean to make you nervous by just saying the name. Don't want you to put the candle back on the shelf. Lucifer is more complicated, because we're not dealing with a figure whose identity remained unchanged from one ancient, mythological system. The word Lucifer in Latin means light bringer or light bearer, and was historically associated with the morning star, Venus. Over time, Christian interpretation connected the imagery of the proud figure falling from heaven with Satan, and the name Lucifer became widely used as the personal name of Satan before his fall. That later tradition became majorly influential in theology, literature, art, cultism, and popular culture, but the development really matters. A fully formed Lucifer familiar with later Christian imagination did not simply appear in one biblical passage with the accompanying biography explaining that he had been heaven's most beautiful angel, rebelled, became Satan, and therefore managed hell. Those details actually develop through layers of interpretation and traditions being stacked on top of each other. Even the concept of Satan changed across Jewish and Christian history, rather than really remaining entirely static. If you recognize that development, Lucifer becomes even more interesting in this comparison. He is simultaneously a theological figure, a literary figure, a symbol, and within some later esoteric currents, archetype of illumination, intellectual independence, or rebellion. So they're not interchangeable. Traditional Christianity generally understands satanic rebellion negative. Pride, disobedience, temptation, alienation from God, and the corruption of proper order. Later literary and esoteric interpretations sometimes reverse that angle. The rebel becomes the questioner. The tempter becomes the person that's awakened. The forbidden light becomes knowledge. The fall becomes the price of autonomy. This reinterpretation is evident when Lucifer is compared with Prometheus, the Greek titan who defies Zeus and becomes associated with transmission of fire to humanity. The comparison is not historically original to either ancient religion or symbolically, and it is obvious why later writers found it compelling. Celestial authority possesses something. A rebellious figure crosses a boundary. Humanity gains something transformative, and punishment follows. Fire, of course, is, you know, is almost too perfect of a symbol. It warms and destroys, illuminates, burns, transforms whatever it touches. Knowledge also acts the same way. Once learned, certain things cannot simply be unknown again. Illumination, therefore, has consequences. That may be the deeper connection among, really, Loki, Thoth, and Lucifer. Not all three are tricksters, but that all three can be placed within stories about the dangerous movement of intelligence across boundaries.
Illumination is not always comfortable. We often speak about enlightenment as though it should feel wonderful. Soft light, peaceful music, cosmic understanding, roses and, all that stuff. But maybe a little tasteful amount of incense thrown in there. But mythology is considerably less sentimental. Knowledge frequently arrives through ordeal. Put your hand on the stove. Ow, it burned. Not going to do it again? Well, in my case, yes. But, anyway. Initiation separates the initiate from the earlier condition. Mystical traditions repeatedly describe periods of confusion, uncertainty, symbolic death, confrontation, purification, or disorientation before a greater understanding emerges. Must have been the shrooms. All this is because knowledge does not merely add information. Sometimes it destroys an old framework. Learning that your map is wrong is not the same thing as discovering another road. It means every journey you made using that map now has to be reconsidered. That is why figures associated with forbidden knowledge, disrupting intelligences, tearing down boundaries, can appear both frightening and, at the same time, liberating. They threaten certainty. And human beings are remarkably attached to certainty, including completely incorrect certainty. So we will defend an inaccurate explanation for years simply because we have already categorized this in our heads. The trickster does not respect that filing system. This is why trickster mythology so often carries an initiatory quality. Even though no formal initiation ritual is involved, the listener is placed into a world where ordinary categories fail. Expectations collapse. Cleverness becomes dangerous. Foolishness accidentally becomes wisdom. And powerful beings are embarrassed. Weak beings survive through wit. A world becomes unstable long enough for another interpretation to appear. So, before we continue on, yes, I'm going to throw in a song. I'm going to do Sublime with Santeria.

Anyway, this is the Crystal Cave on Cosmos Astral Radio, and today we're talking about trickstars, tricksters, deceivers. But it turns out there's more to the story than what most people are aware. So we're going to kind of touch on a few and to follow the pattern here. And as I mentioned before, Prometheus is perhaps the clearest comparison with the rebellious illuminator aspect of Lucifer. The Promethean pattern is therefore really one of the transgressive benefactions. Something belonging to the divine order crosses downward into human possession. That crossing had consequences. Knowledge creates power, and power rearranges relationships. Then it was Hermes, occupies another type threshold, messenger, traveler, guide, boundary crosser, patron of commerce, communication, and clever speech. He can be cunning from the beginning of his mythic career, and his ability to move between realms makes him a important example of the mediator trickster. So Hermes does not merely break boundaries,

Anansi. West African traditions concerning Anansi offer another major trickster figure. Although these traditions deserve to be understood within their own cultural context, rather than reduced to a generic universal archetype, Anansi often succeeds in not because he is strong, or stronger than everyone else, but because he is clever. Or at least he's convinced that he is. That distinction is central to all trickster mythology. The trickster demonstrates that intelligence can destabilize power. A small being can defeat a large one. Social marginal character can expose the foolishness of authority. Anyone who has ever dealt with bureaucracy already understands the sacred power of finding the correct form. And then in indigenous cultures, the coyote does appear as a trickster, transformer, culture hero, fool, creator, or boundary crosser. The figure can certainly participate in themes similar to those that we've mentioned before, but really it should invite comparison, not erasure. The principle is worth keeping throughout comparative mythology. Patterns connect traditions. Context keeps those traditions from becoming indistinguishable. So, why is it, though, the more knowledge you see, the more dangerous it is? So, why do figures connected with knowledge, independence, transgression, illumination, or boundary crossing so often become morally suspicious? Sometimes the answer is simple, because they actually do harmful things. Not every rebel is an enlightening. Not every rule exists merely to oppress somebody. Not every trickster is a misunderstood philosopher with excellent public relations. Loki's involvement in Baldur's death is not made, you know, benevolent, simply because disruption can symbolically produce transformation. And likewise, traditional Christian interpretations of Satan do not regard rebellion against God or heroic self as heroic self-development. So, but there is another dynamic also exists. Knowledge changes power. If one group controls sacred texts, education, ritual access, astronomical knowledge, legal interpretations, medicine, you get the idea. Who is allowed to know? Who is allowed to interpret? Who decides which knowledge is sacred, forbidden, dangerous, heretical, secret, or legitimate? So those are the questions that constantly repeat across religious history. Initiatory traditions make this explicit by dividing knowledge into stages. Some teachings are public, others belongs to initiates. Some are given only after ritual preparation. Sometimes the restriction is understood as protection, sometimes as preservation, sometimes as social hierarchy. And most of the time it's all at once. The Forbidden Book really works for this, and here's the reason. The Forbidden Book is never merely a book. It represents knowledge somebody does not want circulating freely. Immediately, of course, everyone wants to read it. Human curiosity remains one of the least efficient systems ever invented for keeping forbidden information really forbidden. So, and then, of course, there's the demonization problem.

when cultures encounter one another through conquest and conversation, migration, you know, blah, blah, blah, the gods and spirit of one group are interpreted through categories in another. Sometimes they're absorbed, sometimes they're identified with existing beings, sometimes reduced to folklore, sometimes transformed into demons. But that process is historically specific for that era. So we should resist tempting formula that says every demon was originally a pagan god, because history is really that tidy. Some demon figures inherited characteristics from earlier deities. Others arose through scriptural interpretations, folklore, linguistic confusion, and literary invention, or merely a combination of a wide variety of sources just piled in there to come up with a conclusion. Religious history resembles less of a clean family tree and more of a box of extension cords stored by someone who hated labels. So everything is connected. Good luck determining, you know, where one cord began. When what matters is for this discussion is that more classification changes as traditions change, and being viewed positively in one religious environment can become negative in another. So with all of these, the modern Lucifer occultism, romantic literature, popular culture, and certain spiritual movements is the product of a very long, drawn-out interpretive history. The symbol evolved, and symbols, unlike museum exhibits, rarely remain obedient behind glass. But now we kind of get to the part where the road is really getting stranger here. Suppose we temporarily remove the names. You know, Loki, Thoth, Lucifer. Forget wings, horn, ibises, ravens, divine court, celestial rebellions, sacred books, mythological genealogies. You know, what really remains out of all this? Disruption, information, transformation, uncertainty, self-organization, increasing complexity. Systems cross thresholds and become something they were not before. At this point, it becomes tempting to turn toward physics and say, here it is, the universe itself is a trickster. That statement really is philosophically on point. Scientifically, it's not really there, but so, when you're looking at the different labels, and this goes along with the topic from last night, when you look and you see this is a demon. Well, originally it was a spirit from Abrahamic religions. Ooh. You know, a lot of the different things that we practice nowadays, you know, come from either Abrahamic or at the same time were not demonized originally, and now they're demonized. So going by a name is not really conducive. Going by the characteristics that you read about and try to break down those barriers, remove those labels, and you'll be surprised when you start seeing these pieces forming together for development. So I'm going to play a song. This is the Beatles, Across the Universe.

You're listening to the Crystal Cave on Cosmos Astrum Radio. And today we're talking about trick stars. I like that. Trick stars. And how the misconception of certain names, Thoth, for example, a lot of people see as, you know, knowledge and magic and math, scribe, but behind the scenes, he is the trickster. He is the one bridging between boundaries. So here's the, ultimately, let's go to the trick star principle. Really, what is a trick star? Is the intelligence at the threshold? It may appear as the breaker of boundaries, like Loki. It may appear as a keeper of, and transmitter of knowledge, like Thoth. It may appear through the later symbolism of the rebel, the light bearer, like Lucifer. It may steal fire, like Prometheus. Carry messages, like Hermes. Win through cunning, like Anansi. Or emerge through entirely different cultural forms that should be understood on their own terms before being compared to anything else. The common pattern is not a secret universal religion hiding behind every mythology. That would really be too easy. What we are seeing may instead of be something more interesting. Human beings in different cultures repeatedly confronting similar problems. Who controls knowledge? When should the rules be broken? What does transformation cost? Is intelligence inherently good? Can illumination become destructive? What happens when the outsider sees something the established order cannot? How much chaos is necessary for change? Ask me. I'll tell you after the show. And perhaps the most dangerous question of all, what are we allowed to become? That is the trickster story. You know, stop being amusing tales about strange gods behaving badly. It becomes mirrors. The trickster stands at the boundary because eventually every one of us reaches one. A belief might fail. A certainty might collapse. A forbidden question becomes unavoidable. Something we were taught no longer explains that what we have experienced. At that moment, we can retreat into the familiar. Every initiation contains some version of that decision. The old order remains what you are. The light says, look. The trickster says, are you sure that wall doesn't have a door? And somewhere beyond it waits the next version of ourselves. So that is the short of the... I wrote this article... I think it was last year, a year before last, and cleaned it up today. But when you're looking at different aspects, look more at the qualities and the overall resulting storyline. And a lot of these, you can hear examples where people do gatekeeping with magics and, you know, this is forbidden knowledge. I am the only one that can provide you, you know, bullshit. Or you also hear the stories of how I've got 30 some odd certificates that I got online, you know, paid $2 each. These are also aspects of a trickster, but there are lessons learned in every one of these. And there are lessons that you can learn by taking a pause and not look at them, but look at yourself in the mirror. And why were you looking there to begin with?
Question those type of those type of aspects. You can't control them. I mean, and Abe said it best in Discord. Yes, my eyes rolled around every one of those comments because I've encountered all of them. But the question is, did I stop to ask myself, why am I carrying on this conversation? Why am I connecting to this person? That's when the mirror comes into play. I have to look at myself, not them. That is a completely different stormy sea that I don't want to ride a boat in. I want to deal with myself. So, anyway, that's pretty much all I've got. I'm going to close it out with, I might, yeah, why not? And coming up next, just to remind you, Old Scratch, Old Vinyl Hour is coming up next. And then in following that, at 7 o'clock, from 7 to 9, is LaDonna with the Psychic Witch Coach. So stay tuned, more shows to come. And just in a few minutes, you get to hear my voice all over again. I'm sorry. Anyway, much love to you all. Talk to you shortly. Here's Soundgarden with Black Hole Sun.